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0: morning, Ann Arbor, Michigan. Happy Wednesday, everybody. It is a hump day, Wednesday, May 13th, 2026. This is the Michigan Insider. This is the Big 1050, WTKA, online at thebig1050.com. And it's a Wednesday, so in the 8 o'clock hour, we're going to go inside the huddle with Michael Spath, plus a bonus guest, hoping to connect in the back end of the 8 o'clock hour with a good friend of the show. We know him well. His name is Marcus Ray, and MRay29, hoping to have him join us. That's the one around 8:45 or so this morning. We got some fun things to talk about with him, including he's moving. It's going to be fun news. We're going to talk about this coming up. It's a big football move for his son and a local team in southeastern Michigan. So we'll get to that coming up at around 8:45. And then the 9 o'clock hour on a Wednesday, which means the midweek peak with Steve Clark here on the Michigan Insider on the Big 1050, WTKA online at thebig1050.com. So any of you that coach or watch or are involved with U Sports, you know that at some point throughout the competition, this happens in just about every one of Gracie's softball games, you yell, shoe check, because one kid has their shoe untied, so time is called. They check their shoes. So, of course, you yell shoelace check or shoe check for everybody else to check their shoes. So we're going to do something similar to that. I've already passed, but we're going to do this voice check. I'm all here. How about you, Miz? Voice check.
1: Check, one, two.
0: All right, Miz is here.
1: It's cold, but
0: Miz is here. Miz is here. We are, of course, no Sam this morning.
1: He apparently channeled his inner ASMR yesterday unintentionally. Just...
0: That was the full story behind it. I mean, I have no reason not to tell the story. It was like right around the beginning of the show yesterday. I get a text from Sam, and we text in the morning about obviously leading up the show, et cetera. But I get a text from him in the morning saying, I woke up with no voice, and there was no sign of it happening the day before. It wasn't one of those where he watched the Pistons game is what actually happened, but nothing else had happened throughout the course of the day. He wasn't showing signs of whatever. So he just woke up, no voice. He gutted through it yesterday, so we appreciate that. We gave him the morning off. He does have an event later on today, so we'll see how it holds up for that, and then hoping to have him back here. I may force him back anyway the next couple of days just to get back here. Play through it. If he acts play through it. He played through it in the national championship game. All right, it's probably not exactly the same. You need your legs to play basketball. You need your voice to go on the radio. So there's some similarities in there. All right, Sam is working. He today is in search of his voice, and we will hopefully have him back here on the air tomorrow. That, of course, you hear the voice of Miz on the other side of the glass. Some news and notes from yesterday and results from last night. Miz, the Tigers are in Struggle City.
1: I'm in Spain minus the leg. S.
0: Yeah, we talked about this on the show yesterday where you're going into play a team with a bad record in the National League. Now, the Mets are supposed to be better than they have been, so there is that, right?
1: When you spend a lot of money.
0: Exactly. They spend a lot of money. Like, they are one of those teams, they are not shy about how much money they are willing to spend. So, but still, they had not been playing very good baseball this year, and you have an opportunity with three of your actual rotational starters ready to pitch, as opposed to the rest of the guys that are hurt, but you have three rotational guys ready to pitch in this series. And Jack Flaherty continues to pitch the way Jack Flaherty's been pitching pretty much all season. He goes 3 2/3.
1: Ooh.
0: Now, he only in air quotes only gives up three runs, but he doesn't go very. I mean, he goes 3 2/3. The pitching has been a real struggle. Now, Ty Holden, good for him, an inning and a third, scoreless. But then the rest of the bullpen, Smith gave up three runs, although only one of them was earned. DeJesus is a giving up run machine. He gave up two runs, both of them earned. And then the guy maybe with the worst ERA right now on the team out of the bullpen, Vinasco, comes in and he gives up, two runs, but only one of them earned in an inning. His ERA right now is at 18.
1: It was baseball follies. Yeah. It was baseball follies.
0: Yeah, 18 really. Even for that one. And then who gets the last out pitching for the Tigers? Jake Rogers. All right. So anyway,
1: thanks.
0: Yeah. Anyway, and then throw into that fact that the bats were, they got hits, right? They had 10 hits in the game last night. McGonagall goes 2 for 3 and he had a walk. He was on base 3 out of the, 4 plate appearances.
1: Mm-hmm.
0: Like, that's pretty good. You go down the lineup. Now, sure, Vierling has an 0 for 4, but he does have a walk in the game. Cole Keith is 2 for 3. He gets on base a couple of times. Now, they had a ton of strikeouts. They

0: struck out more times than they got hits. They had 11 strikeouts in the game last night. But they had a fair amount of hits. They just left everybody pretty much, not everybody, but pretty much everybody felt like they were left on base or they were gotten out while they were on the base paths. And so the batting is not, well, they gave up 10 runs. So at the end of the day, it's not really about the hitting, but they could not plate more than a couple of runs. And we're sitting at the game. We went on May the 4th and we were at the game. And I feel like we're going to have one of those.
1: And be with you.
0: That's right. That was the game we were there. And I feel like we're going to have these moments now. You look somewhere on the field for the Tigers in every game, and it's one of those major league moments. It's not about everybody, but it's about like one of those guys. Who are these guys? You know, the scene in Major League when the team first comes up and they don't know who any of the guys are on the roster. And right. I feel like I look out now and I look out and I see, and there's at least one guy. And I'm like, who is that guy?
1: Who?
0: Right. So Short playing Short on May the 4th was, I'm like, that guy. Okay, sure. Well, last night you have Gage Workman playing third base for the Tigers. And I'm like, who? Now I should probably know who he is. We actually share a birthday. He's a lot younger than I am, but we do share a birthday, but I'm like, every game, the team is just so battered with injuries that you are looking at who's that guy. And sometimes it's the pitcher, because we've had a few of those moments. Sometimes it's, you know, who's the random guy at second, short of third. You know, Hao Yu Lee has been, you know, playing. He's been playing all right. But, you know, he's been out there, and just like, these are not the guys that are supposed to be out there. It's a big part of it. These are not the guys that are supposed to be out there. And unfortunately, it is. There's a lot of injuries, and the pitching staff stinks, like, for the most part. And maybe all the healthy guys, I feel like, are not pitching very well right now. If you're hurt, maybe you're actually all right, right? Like a Tarek Skubal. But the healthy guys, I mean, Jack Flaherty just shelled. The bullpen shelled. And coming up tonight, game two of this series, where you're trying to get back to your winning ways, and again, you're playing a lowly team, but you've only got, what, one win in your last six games? You're not playing good ball right now? Yeah. Thankfully, as we talked about on the show earlier in the week, they're in the American League, where just about everybody is below 500. But if you come out of New York with two or three losses, you're just then coming home against the Blue Jays and the Guardians. The next thing you know, after that seven games, the next nine games, you're going to end up finding yourself in the exact spot we told them that he could not be. Right. They have to find a way to tread water through May and into June in a division that's with a leader that's hovering around 500, and in the American League, where there were only three teams that were above 500 starting the week. And one of them was the A's, and the other two are going to run away with the top of the East, which is, you know, one division winner and one wild card, but everybody else should be in it. But if you play like you played last night, then you might be out of it sooner rather than later, and then getting these guys back in June may not matter. I mean, you can get hot. You can be 5-6 games out in June, and you can get hot. You can get back in it. I'm not trying to overstate it. But you go to New York, you got to get some wins. And what's your confidence level that you're going to pick up, that, you know, that your team's going to pick up a win tonight when you have, now, I don't know much about Christian Scott on the other side, but Framber Valdez has been really not good.
1: And he's just coming off the suspension.
0: He's coming off the suspension. So he's, you know, his start is a day late. And why did he get suspended? Because he got mad. And why did he get mad? Because the opponent was reading his grip and then, you know, sending a sign to the batter. Fact is, if the runner on second base can read your grip and signal the batter, then that's on you. That's not on the opponent. That's on you. Got to figure that out. And I don't know how to clean that up. Hopefully Chris Fetter in a very short window can get this figured out, because if Framber Valdez is going to be doing a 4.5 plus ERA thing, one, he's not earning his money, and two, they're doomed. Because he's the guy that has to elevate this team, not just this year, but beyond. He was a guy that was supposed to probably be the anchor of the staff once we assume that Tarek Skubal leaves for, you know, $500 million or whatever in free agency. But we'll see what they do tonight. He being Framber Valdez, better pitch better tonight. The bats better be a little bit more alive tonight. The Tigers pitchers last night were not good. That was led by Jack Flaherty. So a rough one last night. That was on the... In baseball, when it comes to the Tigers, Michigan baseball team actually also lost yesterday as well. on the ice, Miz.
1: But at least they didn't cancel the game.
0: That's true. They had a game, one game that they were originally going to play here, and then that one was canceled to play a game elsewhere, but they got a game in, and they did get to play, so there was that. Buffalo beat Montreal last night 3-2 to tie their series 2-2. Vegas beat Anaheim in overtime to same score 3-2, and they have a 3-2 lead. 3-2 was wild in hockey last night. 2-3-2 scores, and Vegas now leads their series 3-2. So that was the results last night on the ice. Tonight, you have one game, Minnesota at Colorado. Colorado can close things out. That game is at 8 o'clock on TNT. On the NBA side of things from last night, San Antonio all over Minnesota to take a 3-2 series lead. The score in the game was 126-97. I guess Wemby was, he played a handful of minutes in the first game before, or not the first game, but the last game before throwing that elbow and getting ejected. There was a lot of conversation about should he have been suspended for more than just the three plus quarters of the game that he missed. And I can understand the argument of suspending a guy for throwing a really wild elbow. But here's the thing. And he connected, but he didn't do enough damage. It's terrible to say it, but he didn't do enough damage to warrant, I don't think, a multi-game suspension. We've seen guys throw elbows, get multiple game suspensions, even in the postseason. But it's got to be like, you know, bloody nose, and like, it's, I don't know. I understand that it was a pretty hard swing, but at the end of the day, if you're the guy, I don't know. It didn't feel like it warranted beyond a more or less, Miz. It was a one game suspension because he missed. He only played 5 minutes in the last game, so mm-hmm. It was pretty much a game suspension. I didn't think it warranted more than that. Other people were arguing that it did. It obviously did not earn that, and he comes back with a fury, 27 points, 17 rebounds, 5 assists, 3 block shots, and just absolutely dominating the game last night as he leads his team to a dominating victory. And now Minnesota is on the brink. I know that, you know, Wemby's been, he missed most of the last game, so that obviously helped Minnesota.
1: Yep.
0: But they are extremely shorthanded. First, you get Ant-Man. He does come back for the series, but he came back quickly, and maybe now he's closer to 100% than he was at game one, but he came back pretty quickly off that injury. They still have other guys that are out. They're not 100%, and they gave San Antonio a series through a few games. I just feel like this one is leaning towards being over on Friday night. Friday night, you have a chance for Friday, you'll have a pair of games. So the first game Friday night will be game 6 between Detroit and Cleveland, and hopefully the Pistons have a 3-2 lead in that series on the road. And then the second game on Friday night is San Antonio at Minnesota, and the Spurs already have a 3-2 lead in that series playing in the game on the road. But obviously tonight, massive game. Cleveland is at Detroit here at Little Caesars Arena for a pivotal game 5. You don't want to put anything until your back is truly against the wall like it was last series in game 5, game 6, and of course in game 7. I don't want to say it's a truly must-win game.
1: But it feels like
0: it. But it sure does feel like it. When you're in a 2-2 series and you have home court advantage, knowing that you would have a game 7 at home, but game 6 is on the road,
1: yep.
0: It feels like you really need to win game 5 so that you can try to win it on the road and lock it up. But if you don't, then at least you come home. You do not want to give a team an opportunity to close things out at home. Obviously, Cleveland has momentum, and I'm a big believer in momentum in sports. But I'm also a big believer in the randomness in what happens in one game from the next when two teams, when the exact same two teams play each other. Because I brought this up on the show with Sam. Was it Monday? Was it yesterday? Whatever. It must have been because they played Monday night. It must have been yesterday. Yeah. And it's amazing how it reminds me of all those conversations that I used to have with Red when Bakes and I used to host the Red Berenson show. And for that matter, any of the, you know, college hockey coaches, you had these conversations about you play the exact same two teams are playing on a Friday night and on a Saturday night. They don't change the venue. They don't change the lineup. They don't even shake up the lines within the lineup. There's no change whatsoever except the calendar flipped from a Friday to a Saturday. And one game is like 4-1 and the other game is like 7-2 or 1-0, right? They're just totally wildly opposite kind of games. Now, I know in this scenario, you had the scene shift from Detroit to Cleveland, and it wildly shifted in, you know, how the game was called. Obviously, JB has talked a lot about that, hopefully trying to get things shifting back into their favor to get some of the some favorable whistles, because they were not getting any favorable whistles the other night. So you got to do your the NBA is a lobbying league. It's hilarious.
1: Yeah.
0: So you hopefully get that. So the shifting venue back to Detroit to me is the momentum breaker, because right now Cleveland has the momentum. They're the team that obviously dominated that third quarter on Monday night, and they carried that into a fairly comfortable victory in that game to tie the series in 2-2. At 2-2, they've won two games in a row. Again, big believer in momentum. They have the momentum, but coming up from, you know, coming from Ohio up to Michigan and making that short trip, that can flip your momentum. It just like it does when you just walk out of a locker room and walk back in it the next day, which can some days your momentum is just that you slept, right? And teams come wake up the next day feeling good. Another team, whatever it is. Hopefully JB says the right things. Maybe this is less about what JB says and more about what the players are saying to each other, because it does feel like it's more of when you say it's kind of a must-win scenario. Sure, coaches can say things. But at the professional level in particular, this, when it comes to gut check time, it's about the players.
1: Yeah.
0: Right? It's about these guys just, you know, doing their job. And so we talked about what they need to do for, comparing the last game to this game. And it's really, it's from game to game. The themes keep coming back up. Turnovers, obviously, is a big part of it. In the game on Monday night, the second half defense was a big part of it. And then, of course, the foul disparity, where you've got to attack, which they were. You got to get some phone calls, get some calls, which they were not. And hopefully, the sending things into the league. I don't know how many bear hugs can Duncan receive, and they can send to the league, and maybe they'll get a call on, you know, a call on one or two of those. But the other part of it, that the part, obviously, they don't really control that part. The things they control, the turnovers, the defense, mm-hmm. and both of those kind of feed off of maybe the bigger point, which is energy or effort or intensity or whatever, you know, words you want to use to get in there. But it's playoff basketball, and it feels like, I know they hadn't been in this round, and they have young guys that are learning things as you go along, and I get that. But you felt it in the last couple of games in the Orlando series. You felt it early on in this series. Just something felt not quite there in particular in the second half of the last game, but maybe over the course of the last couple games, it just wasn't quite whatever it is that you want to talk about. The it factor, right? That mm-hmm. extra level of focus. I think that was the word that Sam was using as well. Focus was a big part of it. If you get your focus back, that'll clean up some of the turnovers. If you get your focus back, that'll help clean up some of the defensive, you know, missed assignments and some of the lapses that you had on defense. Because generally, they're a really good defensive basketball team. Donovan Mitchell had his way with them in the second half of that game the other night. So fix your focus. Everything else kind of comes into line. It's kind of like when you talk to youth teams, I always talk about this. What is your number one job as a player? Your number one job as a player is to be a great teammate, because everything feeds off of that. If you're a great teammate, you're listening to your coach, you're communicating and listening with your teammates, you're giving it your all every single time. You know, one of the mantras that we've been working on with Gracie is 100-100, giving 100% effort 100% of the time. You know, in softball, you're playing for, 2 to 10 seconds at a time, and then you take a break. 2 to 10 seconds at a time, take a break. It's just in that moment, give it your all. So if you're on defense, lock in for 20 seconds. Yeah. You then have a moment to breathe. You go, right? And then lock in for 20 seconds just in that window. And then you're going to get your breathers, right? There is a rotation. You're going to come off the floor. And then can you find that focus? Can you give your that full and be in the intensity and the focus? And then the bench we talked about earlier, you know, what really was in the last years, we talked about needing more bench production. And what was that second unit going to be? When we saw Danish really stepping up, he completely disappeared in the last game. Obviously, mm-hmm. Caris LeVert was terrific. And so was Paul Reed in the last game off the bench. You're not necessarily going to get that from those guys, but can you get that kind of effort off the bench and that kind of production? It's a combination between Danish and Caris, and if it's Paul Reed or if it's Beef Stew or if it's Devontae Green or if it's Ron Holland, yeah. Can you get some sort of combination of that kind of production of playing some pretty good defense, making really clutch shots, and giving those key minutes when you do have to send your starters to the bench, whether it's because just regular rotation, you're sending to the bench for a breather, or because Asar is in foul trouble or Jalen Duren is not really playing his game. Well, maybe it is his game right now. He's been really struggling for the majority of the playoffs. So Although, of course, for him, that focus, intensity, that could really probably help him as well. But it's maybe I should say as well, as much as in particular. Can these things line up? We've seen it. It happened in game one. It happened in game two. Those things happen at Little Caesars Arena. So let's see it happen again tonight at Little Caesars Arena. Game is at 8 o'clock tonight, right?
1: I believe so, yeah.
0: 8 o'clock tonight is your tip time.
1: The big thing, though, too, and I don't know if, you know, how much is going to impact, too, considering that, you know, LeVert was also listed on the injury report, but the injury report got a little bit longer ahead of this game today. Herder, who, of course, was part of that.
0: He's been on that for, yeah.
1: He's questionable with the abductor injury. You also have Karras, who's also on there, is questionable with the heel contusion. Throw in Duncan Robinson with a lower back contusion as well. So you got a couple injuries. Hopefully, you know, Karras can find that whatever special sauce that he found in game four coming off the bench. But this is one of those things where you got to look at the five on the floor. And, you know, Unk didn't have himself a good game in Tobias Harris. Cade had an okay game. It wasn't his best game, but you had the, but that's where Karras came off the bench. Paul Reed came off the bench and they accounted for it. And this is one of those series where the bench is actually more favorable for the Pistons because you didn't have guys on the bench that matched up with some of the bigs that Orlando had, but you do have it in this round.
0: Yeah, they have the bench advantage. It feels like Duncan, I think he just got hugged a couple too many times. I'm hoping he's all right. The thing is,
1: someone hug him from the other way.
0: Balance it out. Yeah. Get the balance. The bench production, right, it needs to be in some whatever version of the bench production. And then it's the postseason. Yeah. Your stars have to be stars. So Cade Cunningham obviously is a star, and he's got to be a star. And he did not have, to your point, he did not have a vintage Cade Cunningham kind of game. So, and then for that matter, yeah, Tobias Harris, he hit both of them for that matter. They had pretty good first halves, but in the second half, they were not the same. And so Uncle T's got to be better in the second half. And so that's a part of it. And, you know, he's not necessarily a star, but he has a role on this team of being a really important guy, as maybe being the number two offensive guy. And then, yeah, if he's playing, Duncan's got to get loose a little bit. I know it's hard when all the grabbing is going on, but that's a part of the game. And he got loose with, there was a fair amount of grabbing in games one and two, and he got loose. He's got to find a way to get loose again. And hopefully there'll be at least a couple of calls that are favorable so that they will stop some of the clutching and grabbing that happens when he's running through like four screens in the middle of the lane. He might as well just stand in the corner and see if somebody, you know, loses him by accident, because you're not going to get any freer. And maybe that's where he gets all the, you know, he gets the lower back contusion, because he, you know, is running around and getting bumped going through all the traffic because he's trying to get free. And it is a physical game, and it should be a physical game, right?
1: Or channel your inner.
0: It is a contact sport, but I think he'll be fine. I think he'll play. Karras had this, you know, was listed on the last injury report with the same thing. I think he'll be okay. He'll play. There's a lot of treatment going on. They would benefit. I guess those guys could benefit for what's happening in the West, which is they played last night. They're going to get the extra day.
1: Yeah.
0: Not playing tomorrow and then resuming on Friday. That extra day of rest would probably be a benefit for a couple of these guys. They're a little bit banged up. But fact is, it doesn't always show up in an injury report, but you're in the second round of the playoffs. Everybody's banged up.
1: Oh, yeah.
0: Again, basketball is a contact sport. Football is a collision sport, right? Basketball is a contact sport, and there is a lot of contact in there, and some of it should probably be officiated out of the game, and they're not doing a very good job of that, but it's just, it's a physical game. It takes its toll, and so hopefully Duncan's all right, because they need him to hit a couple of shots. He doesn't have to go off for 18, right, and be, you know, 5 of 9 from three and make whatever.
1: You can give us.
0: I love it if he does.
1: Yeah,
0: but
1: you can give us low double digit point effort, and it should be good enough, you know, from you.
0: Yeah, 9 or 12 just to hit 3 or 4 threes, just to help with that shot from the outside as the defense pulling away, because if he hits a few shots, if Tobias can hit a couple shots, if whether it's Cade or Danis or whoever else can just hit a couple of shots from the outside, it does free up some of that space in the middle.
1: Mm-hmm.
0: And then, of course, Cade can hit some of those shots from the outside as well, but he's one of those guys trying to attack the middle of the middle of the paint. All right, we're really late. We got deep into the NBA talk. Big game tonight coming up. We'll continue the NBA talk, but the NBA Draft Combine. We'll get to that next year on the Michigan Insider on the Big 1050 WTKA, online at thebig1050.com.
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0: 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Myra Weintraub here. My guy Miz on the other side of the glass.
1: Voice still here.
0: Voice still there. Sam is not here. I have not everything yesterday. He's working on getting his voice back. It was so funny yesterday. So Miz, we were in the hall and I had a couple of questions for him. And I said to him, and I go, nods and shakes. Nods and shakes.
1: Blink once for yes, yeah. Twice for no.
0: So I said, I asked him a couple of whatever the questions were. And then I said, all right, for the rest of the day, hot tea and lemon, nap. Soup, nap. Hot tea and lemon, nap. Soup, nap. And I go, and it's all texting and writing and shakes and nods and shakes. Shakes and nods and shakes. That's it. If you know sign language, if you have an Etch-A-Sketch, like whatever it takes. But I'm like, I say this in the nicest possible way. You need to shut up.
1: Yeah.
0: We mean that with love, but I mean, it's like if you're a baseball pitcher and you have rubber arm, right? Like it's, yeah. you need your, like that's, so hopefully he'll be good enough to come back tomorrow and gut through the rest of the week and then a little more recovery.
1: If I would have known, I would have seen if I could try to find my dry erase board for him to borrow.
0: That's another one, a portable dry erase board would be pretty good. When he texted me, as early as it was yesterday, when he texted me that he had lost his voice, I decided to not
1: find it.
0: Miz, I need you, buddy. No, he gutted through it yesterday. He wanted to be here to hang out with our buddies from the Detroit Grand Prix. And it was funny because they got here and they hear him talking, you know, they heard him on the air when they were, as they get here, and then they come in there talking to him and they're like, we got you. And then, you know, right. And then Rich Reddy comes in and Sam says hello to him and he's like, all right, I got you, right? Like, you know, we punted on the recruiting roundup, so because I can't help with the recruiting roundup, and we went to a different conversation where I could, you know, obviously give Sam a big assist on it.
1: Yep.
0: And then EA, we get EA on it, but I call him, and I'm like, EA, just so you know, when you hear Sam's voice, you'll understand what I mean. And so feel free to expound on your answers even more than you normally would. We had a lot of fun, and Sam did a great job gutting through it, but it's
2: an animal.
0: It's tough. We've all been there, man. We've all been in a situation in this job where you're like, how do I do this? Because I can't, but it happens. So Sam, get that voice back. I will see him at an event later on today. And even there, I think I'm going to be like, all right, that's enough. You can quiet down now. We'll let somebody else do the talking.
1: Yeah, button up, Sam.
0: All right. So speaking of gutting through it, I made this analogy yesterday. I think I said it earlier already, but the analogy of Sam going on the air yesterday was somewhere reminiscent of Yaks playing in the national championship game on a bad wheel. There's some sort of a parallel in there. And so speaking of Yaks, there's my really rough transition. Yaks obviously is in Chicago. The NBA draft combine is going on. Did you see who else was there? Dusty May. Mm-hmm. Dusty is everywhere. Like, remember the old game, where in the world is Carmen Sandiego? Remember that game? I love that game. Mm-hmm. Where in the world is Dusty May? Well, Dusty, of course, was on that booster trip. We know where he's not. He's not going to Orlando. He was on that that booster trip, obviously the donor trip, and then he went down to Florida. They had the hanging out with the donors. He had the practice down at FAU with the guys, with the basketball team down there, and then he was back for Chad Tough on Saturday, and now he's in Chicago. He's there supporting his guy. I say he was. I can't guarantee that he still is. He could have left last night. I don't know. But he was or is in Chicago supporting his guys, Michigan, of course, with the three guys. If Michigan, I think it would be Michigan if they have, if all three end up in the lottery and Merez is doing some stuff. He's doing some stuff to move up a little bit, his physicality. He hasn't even worked the scrimmages yet, just in the conditioning, the strength conditioning workouts, all that kind of stuff, the agility drills, everything they've been doing. Merez has been doing a pretty good job of potentially elevating his draft stock. I believe they'd be at least in the, was it in his, since 2000, maybe longer, but at least since 2000, they'd become the fourth program, I believe, with three lottery picks, if they can have all three go in the lottery.
1: Mm-hmm.
0: And so we'll see if that can happen. They're all doing, for the most part, they're all doing really well and all making money and, you know, earning their spots. So the videos are great. I didn't watch a lot of it live, but I was searching for some videos from some of the guys doing some footwork and some of the other drills. Adai in the pro lane agility drill, where you're just obviously moving from what cones and spots around the lane. He's 7'3", and legit, Miz, a legit barefoot 7'3", which is also crazy. But he, and it feels like he is going to end up moving into the, I think he could end up moving into the top 10. He's just such a unicorn with his size and his athleticism. But man, his slick footwork. He's doing this pro lane agility drill and he's chopping his feet up and moving around. I'm like, that's pretty good for a 7'3" guy. Like, you would think that's pretty good for like a 6'10" guy. Right. But 7'3", they showed him doing the vertical leap test, jumping up. Ridiculous. Mm-hmm. For 7'3", what he's able to do, athleticism, and, you know, he's still got a little bit of that, you know, he's 7'3" in him, obviously, because he's a really big dude. So at times there is some awkwardness, but he's really athletic. His drills from yesterday were pretty fun to watch. And then the drill that I enjoyed watching, I could not find any Merez drills. I take that back. I saw one. I saw him going through the same drill, the pro lane agility drill. I saw Rez going through that one. I saw Yax do that one. And I saw Yax doing the spot up shooting drill, which is going around the keys shooting threes.
2: Yep.
0: And he, early on, he missed like one or two on the wing, and then he just killed it. Killed it. I think he had a couple of maybe one or two 5-for-5 spots. I know on those, the left wing, I think it was the left wing, missed the first two, made the last three. And it's hard to keep track, but he killed it in the spot up shooting drill. The guys are doing well.
2: Yeah.
0: And that's all, like, at the end of the day, that's what you want to see. And he did not do all that well in the max vert. Apparently his max vert was a little bit low. We've seen that dude jump. We see that dude explode down the lane and dunk over dudes. So I can't imagine that if he ended up having, I know they're trying to line up the testing and the video and all that, but I can't imagine that if the max low vert was the result of anything other than maybe just a poor jump, that it's going to really hold him back, because I mean, people have seen him drive down the lane and just throw it down. They've seen him on defense get up and elevate and block shots. So I don't think that's going to be too much of a concern for Yax as he goes through the continuation of the process. So yesterday was workout day. The last couple of days, workout day and measurement day and all that kind of stuff over these last couple of days. 5-on-5 scrimmages start today. And we'll see how it goes. I always find it to be fascinating, Miz, because you're just throwing guys together. And I know they give them some sets to run and say, try to do this, because they want to see how much you could absorb in a short period of time. That's part of the problem, what they're doing and part of this process. But there's still something about chemistry, right? About getting on the floor and having a point guard that knows where you like to receive the ball, or having a guy that's really adept at interior, you know, post passing and finding you doing that. Or if it's maybe in the pick and roll game, that's a two man game thing, right? Like there's so much about, it's like the double play combination. There was a game, I told you we were at the game on May the 4th, and the Tigers had Lee at second and Short at short. And there was a double play. There were back-to-back plays. One was a slow hit ball to, I think it was a shortstop, and they couldn't turn two, but they tried. And then the next one was a hard hit ball to second base, and they tried to turn two, but it couldn't quite get there. Now, I don't think that was as much about chemistry, but there's something about knowing where your shortstop or your second baseman wants that ball so he can catch it and then relay it over to first base. And maybe, you know, we're sitting in the stands. I didn't have a replay to look that closely on those relays and see that. But you think Short and Lee, who have played, I think that might have been the first ever game playing together, you think they have a chemistry? Probably not, right? You think that they just had Darius Acuff on the screen. So you think Darius Acuff and Adai Mara have chemistry? The answer is probably not. Mm-hmm. It doesn't mean that they can't run two-man game and run some pick and rolls in the scrimmage, you know, these scrimmages over the next few days. But it's easier when you've been practicing a lot of time together. So right. When Elliott's doing it with those guys, because they had all of fall to practice it and rep it, as opposed to a couple of days. But it'll be interesting to see. There's coverage on ESPN and probably on NBA TV as well over these next few days to see what the what these scrimmages look like. Obviously, Michigan with three bigs participating, Yax, Adai, and Merez. Mm-hmm. And it's really cool. And then the other part of it, because this is this, you know, we're now in NBA draft window. And I talked about this NFL draft I guess I first talked about this with the WNBA draft because this is draft season, early, you know, the WNBA draft in early-ish April, the NFL draft not that long ago, and then the NBA draft is coming up in a month and a half, but we're going through that process now. And if you listen to this story, you know, I love a good story. Yeah. Heartwarming, make you cry, feel good stories. I love them. They're great. And we need more of them, to be honest, because there's so many of the opposite, or so it feels like, opposite of stories where you get angry and frustrated and whatever. We need to celebrate these stories, these feel-good stories, which is why I'm here for all, and I mean all, of the coverage on Yaks and His Mom. All of, I'm here for all of it, for the entirety of this story. They're going to get, they obviously got it as Yaks is going through his season at Michigan. He has been getting it, and they're going to continue to get it as he goes through the draft process. And of course, as he goes into his pro career as well. It's turned into one of my favorite Michigan athlete stories of my lifetime. Obviously, I love college basketball, so I love Michigan basketball. So him leading Michigan to a national championship is going, and it's recency bias. I get that. But it starts with he barely plays high school basketball. And then his mom basically gives him a scared straight conversation. Like, it's time to act right and go do this. You have potential. I can see it in you and I believe in you. And he takes the, you know, barely plays high school basketball, that goes the JUCO route, and then it gets to UAB. We know the story. And then, of course, comes to Michigan and has a phenomenal season, elevating himself from maybe late first, early second round to a lottery pick, Big Ten Player of the Year, and leading his team, the Michigan Wolverines, to the basketball national championship. And so we're very familiar with that. And then, of course, the part where his mom gets diagnosed with cancer, and now she's going through treatments, and sometimes she can travel, sometimes she can't, sometimes she's feeling well, sometimes she's not. We know the story. But there was another version of it. I can't remember who posted it. But there was another version of the story yesterday. I know I retweeted it. Like every time there's a Yaxel Lindeborg story. This is from Anscape.com. Yaxel Lindeborg didn't see the future. His mother did. Before Michigan in the spotlight, she made him leave home, chase basketball, and believe bigger. Now he's entering the NBA carrying that lesson. It's just first of all, it's an amazing story of perseverance. And Ms., you and I have talked many years about some of my favorite stories on, say, Michigan women's basketball. You know that we have a great relationship with now assistant coach Danielle Roush.
1: Mm-hmm.
0: And what did Danielle do her first year, maybe even two full years? She never played. She was the leader of the bench mob. She busted her tail in practice every day, working to be ready, right? Get ready to be ready, because you never know when your number's going to get called. And eventually, it got called later on in her career. Emily Kaiser. Her number did not get called for the first couple of years of her career. And then by the time she gets to junior, senior, and then, of course, fifth year when she really blows up,
1: mm-hmm.
0: Work your tail off, get ready to be ready. She's now continuing her pro career. She's playing in Australia now. I think it's her latest stop, but has had a great pro career overseas. But there's something about getting ready to be ready. And I love these stories. I love the... I'm ready for all of them. I love the opportunity for maybe a slightly different telling of the Yak story. And I'm here for all of them. I'm here for every single one of these great stories. Because, as I said, this is one of my favorite Michigan athlete stories ever. His mom being that inspiration, obviously coming off the heels of Mother's Day. And had a chance to see her at these games, hearing her on some of the Made for March. You know, she was in the Made for March, so you got to see her a little bit in there. Yaks talking about her. I love these inspirational stories, whether it's to get ready to be ready behind the scenes, practicing for 3 years before you ever get your moment, or like Yaks, which is coming from nowhere. Barely playing high school basketball, going to the junior college route in some obscure outpost somewhere, working your way and then going to UAB. And he was pretty good at UAB. He put up really good numbers at UAB. He was playing center. And then go through the draft process, come to Michigan after going through the draft process, and now he's about to be a lottery pick. I'm here for every version of that story to be written, to be told in documentaries or in, you know, a short form or long form, whether it's a 5-minute piece or an hour long piece. I don't really care. I'm here for all versions of the Yaxel Lindeborg story. Cannot wait to see them talk about that on draft night coming up June 23rd, because obviously he's a first round pick. More of the Michigan Insider on the other side of the break here on the Big 1050 WTKA, online at the Big 1050.com.
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0: So a story completely having nothing to do with anything. 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And we celebrate amazing feats. We celebrate amazing accomplishments, even if they have nothing to do with our teams, or I guess technically this kind of has something to do with one of my teams. I mean,
1: yeah.
0: I don't think I've ever been in my life to a Michigan Maryland baseball game unless they were playing in Ann Arbor against Michigan at the Fish.
1: Yeah.
0: I never went to a Maryland softball game for that matter, except when they play here,
1: mm-hmm.
0: When they play Michigan. Although for graduation at Maryland, when you eventually go into the arena for our graduation, we lined up on the outer area of the baseball and softball facility. So that's the closest that I had been. But yesterday at Maryland Baseball, they were playing one of those non-conference weekday games. They're playing Georgetown, which actually is a really fun basketball game. But it was a baseball game, and it was not close. The final score of the game was 21-6 in seven innings. I don't know if there was a mercy rule, if they just planned a seven-inning game, but I'm pretty sure they only played seven innings. I bring this up because of a guy named Paul Jones. I probably, Paul Jones the second, I believe, actually. I wish I even knew what position he plays. I have no idea. Because if he's the center fielder that made this play to end the game, then that would be the icing on the cake. But he did something yesterday that it is almost impossible to happen in a baseball game. Like, it's obviously not impossible because he did it, but it takes so many things to go your way and the help from your teammates. And for that matter, it's got to be help from the opponent. I mean, so what did he do? What did Paul Jones the second do in this 21-6 Maryland victory yesterday? Mm-hmm. In the first inning, he hit a grand slam.
12: Wow. Okay. That itself is
0: pretty good.
12: Yeah. Great.
0: In the third inning, he hit a 3-run home run.
12: So that's two home runs.
0: In three innings. Two at-bats in three innings.
12: Okay.
0: And then in the sixth inning, he hit, stop me if you've heard this before, a grand slam. Three home runs in three plate appearances / at-bats. You want to do the math on the RBIs?
12: I have a public school education downriver, but
0: three
12: I can figure that out.
0: Plus four is 11
12: RBI. Wow.
0: And by the way, I will.
12: He alone.
0: I'm glad you said it that way. The plural of RBI is RBIs.
12: Yeah.
0: It is not RBI, and this is how I can prove it. Because people say, well, runs batted in, so the plural is on the R. That is correct. But do you know, if you have more than one attorney general, do you know what the plural is? It's attorneys general. It's not attorney generals, it's attorneys general.
12: Oh.
0: But when you talk about, oh, there's a whole bunch of AGs out there, the plural of the abbreviation. So the abbreviation is RBI. You're pluralizing the RBI, the abbreviation, not pluralizing the word run. You're pluralizing the RBI.
12: Mm-hmm.
0: There used to be an overnight host that's no longer, that Amy Lawrence used to do overnight, and she used to be such a stickler on saying, he has 92 RBI this year. I'm like, nope. You're pluralizing the abbreviation. So you do actually put the S at the end of RBI. Because you're not pluralizing the runs part. You are now pluralizing the abbreviation, right? How many at-bats do you have in a game? You have ABs, right? How many attorney general? It's attorneys general to AGs. That's the one that really does it. But RBIs in plural is correct. RBIs. And I know it's a dispute because there are people that will argue with me again. And I'll get like Larry Lage or somebody. I think AP Style would even say RBIs. But people will argue with me about this. But I stand on this now because attorneys general is my argument winner. Because it is attorneys general to plural. Although it sounds ridiculous.
12: It does.
0: Like,
12: it
0: you
12: makes
0: should
12: it
0: say,
12: sound like a possessive
0: how
12: thing.
0: Many attorney generals in the history of this state, da, da, da. Like, it just sounds better to say attorney generals. But the plural is actually attorneys general. So, all right, there's my total aside.
12: Either
0: Paul
12: way, though,
0: Jones the second.
12: Paul Jones
0: three
12: beat
0: home runs,
12: by himself.
0: 11 RBIs, grand slam, 3-run home run, grand slam. Like, think about all the things that have to break your way just to have eight guys on base.
12: Yeah, no kidding.
0: To have the bases loaded twice and have two runners on the other. Like, just to have eight runners on base, what has to break your way? You can't have a, and then while you're there, don't have a wild pitch. While it happens, don't have a wild pitch with the bases loaded because then one guy is going to may score. You know what I mean? Like, so many things have to break your way to end up with, and then, oh, by the way, I guess when the bases are loaded in your third at bat, they can't pitch around you.
12: Yeah, that's true.
0: But I don't know. Would the walk be better than the grand slam?
12: You know what? I think
0: it's only one run.
12: You know what? I think I'd rather take the walk RBI in this case. Yes. Singular at this point, but over the grand salami, where you end up having four RBIs, I'm picking it up.
0: Nailed it. There's something about, like, you don't want to be the guy that gives it up, or if it's softball thing, you don't be the woman that gives it up. Like,
12: right.
0: You want to be. That's why I feel for former Michigan basketball player Layla Felia, because Layla was right there when Caitlin Clark hit the shot to break the record, and they have the little 22 on the floor in Iowa.
12: Mm-hmm.
0: And if every time they show that video, Layla's in the video because she's right there because she was defending it. Yeah, and she didn't even do anything wrong. It was a logo three from deep, and it was actually defended. But like, when you're on the wrong end, the worst ones are you know, do you know who Al Downing is? He gave up the 715th home run to Hank Aaron. Otherwise, well, I wouldn't know who Al Downing is. Like,
12: yeah.
0: But he's on the wrong end of the history. Like, there's just certain things, and I wouldn't want to be the pitcher that gives up the third of. I'd rather walk in the run.
12: Mm-hmm. No, at that stage, would too.
0: I'm assuming it's a different pitcher for maybe all three of those. I would hope.
12: At that point, I'm looking
0: at poor pitcher if it's the same guy. Listen, I'd be like, basketball, you put your arm up, take me out. That's what I'd be doing if I'm the pitcher. Come on, coach, what are you doing?
12: I'm looking at coach the entire time. Just he's giving the sign, you know, to give him some cheese. I'm just going, no. No.
0: I'm chucking one into the dugout at the coach's head. I'm like, what are you, take me out, I'm done.
12: I'm just rolling the ball.
0: And by the way, because it's ended up being obviously highlights everywhere.
12: Yeah.
0: I went through my Twitter feed because I follow a lot of Big Ten sports stuff, obviously. Yep. The final out of this game, it's a 21-6 nothing game, but the final out of the game was the Maryland center fielder threw a dart to home plate to nail a runner at the plate. It was really close play, but it was a phenomenal throw. And it's not the highlight of the game because he had a teammate that hit a grand slam and then a three-run home run and then a grand slam. I'll be honest, Paul Jones II could have been that center fielder. I have no idea. I didn't go that deep into the research. I just found it fascinating and remarkable that one player was able to hit three home runs and have 11 runs batted in off of those three home runs in a seven-inning game.
12: Paul Jones the first is looking at this going, Paul Jones II is my hero. And he can go ahead and drop the two if he wants. He can take the full responsibility of being the Paul Jones. Just have that done.
0: Done. Period. I mean, he's earned it.
12: He alone beat Georgetown. One guy beat an entire team.
0: One guy, yeah. But anyway, total aside from anywhere, it has nothing to do with anything really. But we do like to celebrate greatness. And in the moment, the guy can be batting 200 this season. Like, I know nothing about him. I probably should know. I should have done maybe a little more research. I don't know. I just thought it was amazing. And he should never be pitched to again by another Georgetown pitcher if they ever play in another non-conference game.
12: Yeah, never again.
0: Never again. The Michigan Insider continues as we roll into the 7 o'clock hour here on the Big 1050 WTKA online at thebig1050.com.
13: Cook and White Heating and Cooling Newsroom. I'm Renee Vitale. Consumer prices climbed again in April as the ongoing Iran conflict continued driving up gas and energy costs across the U.S. The latest consumer price index showed inflation rising to its highest level since 2023, with fuel prices surging after oil markets were rattled by fighting in the Middle East. Higher transportation and shipping costs are also pushing up prices on groceries, airline tickets, and other everyday goods. Economists warn that inflation could remain elevated through the summer, while the White House weighs temporary relief measures, including a possible suspension of the federal gas tax. U.S. automakers and Washington lawmakers with bipartisan support have inundated President Trump with pleas to not offer China access to the American market. At a speech at the Detroit Economic Club in January, he said it would be great if Chinese automakers wanted to build plants in the U.S. and employ Americans. Critics say the influx of Chinese cars could devastate the U.S. auto supply industry and employment base. University of Michigan is the number one public university in the world, according to a new ranking. Subject, a rankings website that focuses on outcomes, academics, selectivity, and campus life, placed UM as the number 14 college in the country. However, the school was the site's highest ranking public university. The site's methodology based the rankings on graduates' 5, 15, and 30-year median career earnings, paired with alumni prestige across industries. It also factored in academic prestige, acceptance rate, the share of applicants who chose this school over peer institutions, and campus environment. That's the latest from the Cook & White newsroom. 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
0: I'm Aaron Weintraub with the Santa Arbor Sports Update. The Big Ten yesterday announced the home and away assignments for the 2026-2027 men's basketball season. Dusty May's Wolverines will play home and away against Michigan State, Ohio State, and Minnesota. Michigan will host Illinois, Iowa, Maryland, Northwestern, Oregon, Purdue, and Washington. Michigan will play at Indiana, Nebraska, Penn State, Rutgers, UCLA, USC, and Wisconsin. Today is the final day at the Ann Arbor Regional of the NCAA Women's Golf Championships taking place at the University of Michigan Golf Course. Ohio State leads the 12-team competition at one over par after two rounds. Michigan senior Lauren Sung, through two rounds, is tied for 18th in the individual competition at one over par. Still to come this week on the Maize and Blue calendar, baseball hosts Ohio State tomorrow at 6 p.m., Friday at 4 p.m., and Saturday at 1 p.m. at Ray Fisher Stadium. Softball plays Kansas Friday in Norman, Oklahoma at 6 p.m. Eastern Time in their first game of the three-day four-team double elimination Association Norman Regional of the NCAA Softball Tournament. Men's and women's track and field competes in the Big Ten Championships Friday, Saturday, and Sunday in Lincoln, Nebraska. Rowing competes in the Big Ten Championships Saturday and Sunday in Indianapolis. The NBA Draft Combine continues in Chicago. Yoxa Lendeborg, Merez Johnson Jr., and Adai Mara went through strength, agility, and shooting drills the last couple of days. Five-on-five scrimmages are today and tomorrow. The Combine concludes this Sunday. The NBA Draft is June 23rd and 24th in Brooklyn, New York. The PGA Championship, the second major of the golf season, is tomorrow through Sunday at Aronimink Golf Club in Newtown Square, Pennsylvania. Scottie Scheffler is the reigning champion. 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
13: 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And DK, Watch Wednesday, always fun. You always put something fabulous in front of me, and this is a pretty good-looking watch right here. You know my favorite colors.
14: Oh, my. It's Watch Wednesday. I love it. And today we have a Longines. This is the hottest watch in America. America. And this baby's called the Longines Hydro Conquest. You can't even get

0: When Miz is here and it's time for Inside the Huddle, we get some extra Inside the Huddle music.
1: If I wasn't in here, it would just be regular bumper, but I know whenever we I got know, my
0: I,
1: guy.
0: I know. You got to take over the DJ controls, and Absolutely. That's what we do, and that's great. That's the introduction for Inside the Huddle with our friend Michael Spath. Mike, good morning. How are you?
2: I'm doing well, guys. Yeah, I always appreciate that. It always makes me harken back to the good old days with Miz sitting in the producer chair for Inside the Huddle and Zach and Brandon. And so, yeah, I had so much fun for all those years, and I always
3: Michael
2: appreciate
3: Spath,
2: getting a chance to talk to you guys.
3: There you go.
0: It's a little bit of nostalgia. Actually, and that's starting to fall into more nostalgia now because it's been a minute. Yeah. But you've been doing this segment now on this show since then, and we love having you on every Wednesday. A lot to discuss. We'll start on the pro ranks. We'll move our way down to the college ranks. Quickly on the Tigers, got a little optimism. Tarek Skubal with apparently the Skubal scope is its own little thing, and modern medicine allows them to basically pinprick his elbow, pull out a loose body, and they expect him back soon. My question for you, Mike, is it going to be too little too late when he comes back? Because the team seems to be in somewhat of a tailspin.
2: Yeah, I mean, they're scuffling big time. I think I saw they lost 11 of 16 and at least, six of their last seven. Obviously, some of the losses have been extremely disheartening. You're getting, your butts kicked by a really bad Mets team, and he gets swept by a really bad Boston team. But then again, the Tigers are really bad right now. So

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4: A Better Life with Dr. Sanjay Gupta.
5: For years, scientists have been studying the association between depression and dementia. As you might expect, the relationship is complicated. But there's this new study out of the UK which found it's not just broad strokes. There are six symptoms of depression that are especially correlated with dementia risk years later. Number one, losing confidence in yourself. Two, not being able to face up to your problems. Three, not feeling warmth or affection from other people. Four, feeling nervous and anxious all the time. Five, not being satisfied with the way tasks are carried out. And finally, six, difficulty concentrating. What we could be seeing here is the impact of people becoming less social, or that certain changes in the brain lead to both depression and dementia. But dementia takes longer to manifest. If you notice these symptoms, talk to your doctor about it. I'm Dr. Sanjay Gupta, helping you live a better life.
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6: A better life with Dr. Sanjay Gupta.
7: The risk of stroke goes up for all of us as we age. But for women, the risk really amplifies after menopause. In fact, one in five women in the United States between the ages of 55 and 75 will have a stroke. But according to a new study carried out by researchers in California, adhering to the Mediterranean diet can significantly lower that risk. One expert said, "We continue to see study after study showing that a predominantly plant-based diet improves all sorts of different outcomes. Now, with this diet in particular, you've seen it lower the risk of certain types of cancer, diabetes, depression, dementia, even gum disease. Now, as a reminder, the Mediterranean diet prioritizes eating vegetables, fruits, beans, olive oil, nuts and fish, and limiting meat and dairy." I'm Dr. Sanjay Gupta, helping you live a better life.
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3: A better life with Dr. Sanjay Gupta.
4: The risk of stroke goes up for all of us as we age. But for women, the risk really amplifies after menopause. In fact, one in five women in the United States between the ages of 55 and 75 will have a stroke. But according to a new study carried out by researchers in California, adhering to the Mediterranean diet can significantly lower that risk. One expert said, "We continue to see study after study showing that a predominantly plant-based diet improves all sorts of different outcomes. Now, with this diet in particular, you've seen it lower the risk of certain types of cancer, diabetes, depression, dementia, even gum disease. Now, as a reminder, the Mediterranean diet prioritizes eating vegetables, fruits, beans, olive oil, nuts and fish, and limiting meat and dairy." I'm Dr. Sanjay Gupta, helping you live a better life.
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13: And handed to Corey McGann and makes the cut. First down. Spins to scores. Blake Corey puts Michigan on top in overtime.
14: In the air left field. Benintendi back at the track and the wall. This carries out of here. Cole Keith, two-run shot.